0: and the life which I now live in the flesh, I live by the faith in the Son of God, who loved me and gave himself for me. 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
0: Romans 12 says, if it is possible, as far as it depends on you, live at peace with everyone. 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I can't change another person's heart. I need to shine the light of Jesus no matter how another person responds. We know relationships are hard, and although I don't like conflict, I know it's a part of life. I can't change how another person acts or what they say, but I can pray. I can pray and ask God to help me respond in a way that pleases Him.
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0: Every life tells a story. Some chapters may be filled with joy, while others bring questions, heartache, or unexpected turns. But the amazing thing is that regardless of what chapter you're in today, God is faithful. He shows up in everyday moments. He changes lives by His grace. And He's working in all things for the good of those who love Him, so that one day we can say, "This is my story. This is my song." Thanks for letting Joy FM be a part of your journey and a part of your testimony.
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1: Today's day sponsor is Bible Revival Ministry Center in Kernersville, North Carolina. They are sponsoring this day to honor the memory of their pastor, Bill Daniel. Pastor Daniel was the founder of Bible Revival Ministries, which has served the Kernersville area for over 44 years. His passion was in the Share the Joy projects that was started by a true servant of God who shined his light for Jesus one special Christmas Eve. Bible Revival Ministries continues to be a loving example of missions by participating in various mission projects throughout the year. Pastor Bill Daniel was also on the local TV and radio stations in Forsyth County for several years. He was a lifelong servant of Jesus and shared the love of Jesus with everyone he met. Join us today in celebrating Bible Revival Ministries' 44th anniversary. Pastor Bill Daniel's favorite Bible verse was Galatians chapter 2, verse 20. I have been crucified with Christ. It is no longer I who live, but Christ lives in me. And the life which I now live in the flesh, I live by the faith in the Son of God, who loved me

0: 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From the evenings, I'm Brendan.
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0: This is Max Licato. Zarephath was a Gentile city occupied by Baal worshipers. The chief of the city had a daughter named Jezebel, Elijah's archenemy. Elijah arrives with nothing. His purse and tummy are empty. Elijah spots a woman, emaciated, destitute. I envision Elijah stepping in her direction, and beneath his beard, a smile is taking shape as he reviews God's blessings. Protection in the court of Ahab, provision in the paucity of Kirith, and a shield of safety during the trek to Zarephath. In your case, would the God who gave you grace last week not give you grace again? Unbreakable courage requires good recall. Spiritual amnesia makes spiritual wimps. Spiritual remembrance makes spiritual giants.
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0: 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You might hear it a thousand times and sing because you know the words, and then one day it will just hit different. You start to feel the words being sung, and you never hear it the same way again. Every song we play here speaks to someone listening, and you help make those moments possible. 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
1: Today's day sponsor is Bible Revival Ministry Center in Kernersville, North Carolina. They are sponsoring this day to honor the memory of their pastor, Bill Daniel. Pastor Daniel was the founder of Bible Revival Ministries, which has served the Kernersville area for over 44 years. His passion was in the Share the Joy projects that was started by a true servant of God who shined his light for Jesus one special Christmas Eve. Bible Revival Ministries continues to be a loving example of missions by participating in various mission projects throughout the year. Pastor Bill Daniel was also on the local TV and radio stations in Forsyth County for several years. He was a lifelong servant of Jesus and shared the love of Jesus with everyone he met. Join us today in celebrating Bible Revival Ministries' 44th anniversary. Pastor Bill Daniel's favorite Bible verse was Galatians chapter 2, verse 20. I have been crucified with Christ. It is no longer I who live, but Christ lives in me. And the life which I now live in the flesh, I live by the faith in the Son of God, who loved me and gave himself for me. From the evenings, I'm Brendan.
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1: Today's day sponsor is Bible Revival Ministry Center in Kernersville, North Carolina. They are sponsoring this day to honor the memory of their pastor, Bill Daniel. Pastor Daniel was the founder of Bible Revival Ministries, which has served the Kernersville area for over 44 years. His passion was in the Share the Joy projects that was started by a true servant of God who shined his light for Jesus one special Christmas Eve. Bible Revival Ministries continues to be a loving example of missions by participating in various mission projects throughout the year. Pastor Bill Daniel was also on the local TV and radio stations in Forsyth County for several years. He was a lifelong servant of Jesus and shared the love of Jesus with everyone he met. Join us today in celebrating Bible Revival Ministries' 44th anniversary. Pastor Bill Daniel's favorite Bible verse was Galatians chapter 2, verse 20. I have been crucified with Christ. It is no longer I who live, but Christ lives in me. And the life which I now live in the flesh, I live by the faith in the Son of God, who loved me and gave himself for me. From the evenings, I'm Brendan.
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0: Psalm 30 verse 11 tells us, "You have turned for me my mourning into dancing. You have loosed my sackcloth and clothed me with gladness."
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0: Today, some of you are bearing the weight of mortality right now. You have lost a loved one or are facing the loss of one. You have received a dire diagnosis. Death is your prevailing reality. Grief and fear are your constant companions. You are carrying this crushing weight daily. Friend, Jesus can turn your mourning into dancing too. This promise is not limited to temporal problems. It is eternal and immortal and miraculous. Jesus himself said that he will wipe away every tear from their eyes, and death shall be no more. Neither shall there be mourning, nor crying, nor pain any more, for the former things have passed away. And he said, "I am the resurrection and the life. Whoever believes in me, though he die, yet shall he live." Jesus went through death to conquer death and redeem the mortal. He will right all wrongs and redeem all sorrows, past, present, and future. He promised as much, and he guaranteed it with his very life. We believe that joy comes with the morning, and we know that the Sun of Righteousness will rise. So we live and hope and cling to him.
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1: 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They are sponsoring this day to honor the memory of their pastor, Bill Daniel. Pastor Daniel was the founder of Bible Revival Ministries, which has served the Kernersville area for over 44 years. His passion was in the Share the Joy projects that was started by a true servant of God who shined his light for Jesus one special Christmas Eve. Bible Revival Ministries continues to be a loving example of missions by participating in various mission projects throughout the year. Pastor Bill Daniel was also on the local TV and radio stations in Forsyth County for several years. He was a lifelong servant of Jesus and shared the love of Jesus with everyone he met. Join us today in celebrating Bible Revival Ministries' 44th anniversary. Pastor Bill Daniel's favorite Bible verse was Galatians chapter 2, verse 20. I have been crucified with Christ. It is no longer I who live, but Christ lives in me. And the life which I now live in the flesh, I live by the faith in the Son of God, who loved me and gave himself for me. From the evenings, I'm Brendan.
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0: Every life tells a story. Some chapters may be filled with joy, while others bring questions, heartache, or unexpected turns. But the amazing thing is that regardless of what chapter you're in today, God is faithful. He shows up in everyday moments. He changes lives by His grace. And He's working in all things for the good of those who love Him, so that one day we can say, "This is my story. This is my song." 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
0: Romans 12 says, if it is possible, as far as it depends on you, live at peace with everyone. I'm so grateful for this verse because God reminds me I'm only responsible for my side of a relationship. I can't change another person's heart. I need to shine the light of Jesus no matter how another person responds. We know relationships are hard, and although I don't like conflict, I know it's a part of life. I can't change how another person acts or what they say, but I can pray. I can pray and ask God to help me respond in a way that pleases Him.
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0: Try out this definition for legalism: an obsessive conformity to a standard for the purpose of exalting self. Hi, I'm Chuck Swindoll. I do this or I don't do that, and therefore I am pleasing God. It is an obsessive sense of conformity to that list. It is law-like in nature. And you know what motivates the legalist? Guilt. Fear. That leads to an emphasis on what should not be, or what one should not do. Did you catch the knots? Legalism is all about negatives, and legalism is all about self.
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Every life tells a story. 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But the amazing thing is that regardless of what chapter you're in today, God is faithful. He shows up in everyday moments. He changes lives by His grace. And He's working in all things for the good of those who love Him, so that one day we can say, "This is my story. This is my song." 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Psalm 118. The Lord is my strength and song, and He has become my salvation. 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

0: This is Max Licato. Zarephath was a Gentile city occupied by Baal worshipers. The chief of the city had a daughter named Jezebel, Elijah's archenemy. Elijah arrives with nothing. His purse and tummy are empty. Elijah spots a woman, emaciated, destitute. I envision Elijah stepping in her direction, and beneath his beard, a smile is taking shape as he reviews God's blessings. Protection in the court of Ahab, provision in the paucity of Kirith, and a shield of safety during the trek to Zarephath. In your case, would the God who gave you grace last week not give you grace again? Unbreakable courage requires good recall. Spiritual amnesia makes spiritual wimps. Spiritual remembrance makes spiritual giants.
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0: This is Max McLean. When the disciples asked Jesus, "Show us the Father," how did Jesus answer? 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"Don't you know me, even after I have been among you such a long time? Anyone who has seen me has seen the Father. How can you say, 'Show us the Father'? Don't you believe that I am in the Father, and that the Father is in me? The words I say to you are not just my own. Rather, it is the Father living in me, who is doing his work. Believe me when I say that I am in the Father and the Father is in me, or at least believe on the evidence of the miracles themselves." From John 14. 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
1: Psalm 30 verse 11 says, "You have turned for me my mourning into dancing. You have loosed my sackcloth and clothed me with gladness."
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1: God's favor is his posture and his heart is love. He always responds to those who cry out for mercy, to those who turn from their will to his in repentance. This is the miracle of redemption. God transforms mourning into dancing, suffering into joy. He redeems our pain and sorrow. He does not waste it. He does not merely replace it as if it never happened. He makes suffering and sorrow into something altogether new. We may bear the scars of suffering, but he clothes us in gladness, draping us in a joy that can only be found in him. And this is true for all suffering experienced by believers. God will turn our mourning into dancing. Into dancing. It doesn't say he will turn our mourning into mere satisfaction or pleasantness or serenity. He turns our mourning into the polar opposite, an irrepressible expression of joy that takes us over. God is effusive in his redemption, turning a life of sorrow and pain into something altogether unimaginably new. How does he do this? Through Jesus. He is our redemption, our hope of new life both now and for all time. God turned the psalmist's mourning into dancing and restored him to the throne in his lifetime. And God redeemed Israel over and over again across the Old Testament so that our eyes would be lifted to the ultimate Redeemer.
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0: Every life tells a story. Some chapters may be filled with joy, while others bring questions, heartache, or unexpected turns. But the amazing thing is that regardless of what chapter you're in today, God is faithful. He shows up in everyday moments. He changes lives by His grace. And He's working in all things for the good of those who love Him, so that one day we can say, "This is my story. This is my song." Thanks for letting Joy FM be a part of your journey and a part of your testimony.
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0: Looking at farm news in the eastern United States, apple harvest in New York State is going well in late October. Varieties of apples being harvested now include Granny Smith, Stamen, and Fuji. The West Virginia Department of Forestry is asking farmers and rural landowners to be careful with outdoor burning. Dry conditions this fall are causing an increase in the risk of wildfires. Georgia peanut harvest is progressing well. Yields of peanuts are being described as below normal due to dry weather in late summer. And the Virginia Hereford Cattle Association will be having their fall bonanza November 7th through the 9th. That event will be at the Rockingham County Fairgrounds in Harrisonburg.
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0: Today's program is made possible by Virginia Department of Conservation and Recreation, which offers farmers and landowners cost-share funding for best management practices that protect water quality and natural resources. The cost-share program is now accepting applications from farmers and landowners in the Commonwealth of Virginia. Information at your local Soil and Water Conservation District office. Our pearl of wisdom today comes from an anonymous listener who says, one thing you can give and still keep is your word. That's your pearl of wisdom. You're on the farm and I'm Ish.
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6: 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I'm Daniel Britt, here with Kevin Williams, Lauren Talley, Gene McDonald, Mark Bishop, Pat Barker,
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This features Adam Crabb from the project Then Came the Morning. I'm gonna sing.

0: Well, hello, Mark Lowry here. Hey, Daniel, what time is it?
1: It's advice column time with your expert panel of cornfield counselors.
2: Yeah. Experts.
1: You ask the tough questions, we'll give you our ear for sound opinion.
3: Okay, here's another one. If you could have any superpower, what would it be and why?
4: A 00C.
5: You know what? What would be a great superpower? Not flying, not being invisible. What if someone could speak or ask you a question, you could freeze time for 10 seconds and think and then answer it in real time?
6: It would take me 11 seconds.
7: I'm going to need to think about that for a few seconds.
8: That would be the superpower.
3: There's a lot of people that should take 10 seconds before they answer a question. Okay, here's another one. It's a good thing Gordon's not on today.

0: because we know what he'd say. If you had to choose, would you rather give up your sight or your hearing?
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0: 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Homecoming Radio is on the air with our reminder to never forget the goodness of God. Psalm 103:2, my soul bless God from head to toe. I'll bless his holy name. Don't forget a single blessing. Or as the NLT says, may I never forget the good things he does for me. Here's Cana's voice. Oh,

0: Jody McBrayer, Taranda, and Doug Anderson, Kana's Voice.
1: Hey, Lauren, good to have you here.
0: Thank you. I'm so glad to be here.
1: Lauren, did I ever produce you and your mom and dad?
0: No, but you should have. We begged you, but you weren't available. No, you produced the first group of the Tallies. My dad and my Uncle Kirk. Yeah. And I came along several years later and started singing with my family full time at age 13. Yeah. And it wasn't much longer after that you graciously invited us to be part of the homecoming family. And it was such a great training ground for me as a young singer to be around all of those legends, all of those heroes, and they became extended family to me and such encouragers. It was an Ivy League education in music for
2: sure. You came out every night singing. I kept on searching.
0: I sure did. And I was a 16-year-old kid and was scared to death, but everybody was so kind to me. And so good. I have such good memories, and those relationships have lasted still all of these years. And I'm just so thankful for all of those memories.
1: Was I everything you thought I would be?
0: Bill, you were so much more than everything I thought you might be.
1: That's the right answer. Well, Lauren, it's good to have you here, and you're singing today. Good to have you here.
3: Frankly, she said you're a lot.

0: Wow, Lauren Talley. You'd think she was sitting right here with us.
1: Girl, that was beautiful.
2: Wow.
3: I love that song, and it's such an important message. There's nobody outcast. There's nobody so bad that the love of God can't reach you.
4: Sure, man.
3: Thankful for that. Time for today's reminder that true joy starts with the decision to throw your heart wide open and
5: give it away. Take whatever you have and give it away.
3: Marie writes, I wanted to say a huge thank you to those at the mall last weekend that helped my daughter and me. She had just gotten her ears pierced and was fine in the shop while she was waiting for her sister and aunt. After we left the store, she said she felt weird and couldn't see. My eldest and I held her either side, and she fainted right there on the spot, leaving us holding what felt like a dead weight. A lovely couple and a lady with a baby in a pram came straight to us and offered assistance. The gentleman was able to scoop my daughter up and placed her on a nearby bench. With the way we were holding her and the location we were in, we couldn't have done this on our own. All three people who stopped to help, they offered any help they could, including food, water, sugar. They waited with me, helped me get her to the car. A gentleman approached while waiting for his son and also offered to help. Thank you so much to those who went out of their way to help. My daughter was extremely embarrassed, but I'm happy that both of my girls acknowledged and appreciated the kindness of strangers when we needed it. And they've said that they hope they can help someone else if they need it.
2: Mm-hmm.
3: Proof one more time that it's so much better when you
5: give it away.
1: What a great story.

0: people are great, you know, if you give them a chance.
1: No other way to live than to give it away.
0: Yes.
1: Like a boomerang. You just, it always comes back.
2: Yeah.
1: Gloria and I wrote this song after about 10 videos, spending a lot of time in front of the monitor there, putting those pictures together and looking at those dear, dear old people who had done it for many, many years. And I said to Don Boggs, who was the engineer helping me do the editing of the videos, I said, you know what they're doing? They're just loving God and loving each other.
3: Oh, wow.
1: And isn't that the way we should do it? And we wrote this song. And then Gloria knows how to reach back. They push back from the table, listening to his secret plan. And he said, it's not complicated. Here's all you have to do. Just love God. Love each other.
4: Wow. This is the sum of the law and the prophets.

0: Anyone who has ever been a teacher knows that teaching others is the best way to become confident about what you believe. When you teach others, you teach yourself. When you convince others, you convince yourself. When you persuade others, you become persuaded yourself. The most confident, mature Christians I know are those who are involved in building up others in the faith. They teach Sunday school or a Bible study or lead a small group or are involved in evangelism or discipling their own children. The best way to remain strong in your faith is to make others strong with what you believe. This is David Jeremiah, encouraging you to get on the road to new life. Discover God's blessings on teachers on Route 66.
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4: with us.
3: When I was younger, I'd go hear your family group sing, and I just love your dad. We were talking about your dad this morning. He's what, about 81 now?
5: Yeah, Dad just turned 81. Still doing great. Wow. Still moving.
6: And, just a kid.
3: We love that guy. And you fit in. You just fit like a glove here, does he not, Tori?
4: This is like you've done this forever.
5: Oh my gosh, you guys, this is so much fun. I don't know what I've had this much
4: but
5: fun.
4: Let me tell you, not everybody can do it that fast. Russ has come, he's been invited, and every time he gets here, he was like,
3: he left screaming.
4: It's too fast. It's too fast.
5: He's like, you got to tell me to shut up.
4: No, you just jumped in. It was great.
3: You've always had an excellent how you sing. You bring that Appalachian feel to things, and then you're such a great songwriter, too. So tell me about Go Ahead and Cry. Where'd that come from?
5: Well, it's just, you know, sometimes we kind of get embarrassed and ashamed to show our emotions. And when you're going through something, that's how people know that you're going through something. Just go ahead and cry. And the great thing about being in a Christian family is that God has laid out that we are not supposed to go through this alone. Mm-hmm. That's the church. That's your brothers and that's your sisters. And whatever we do, God facilitates his healing for us through those other Christians, our brothers and our sisters. Go ahead and cry. You've got people around you that are praying for you and lifting you up and there for a hug.
3: Love that. Here's Mark Bishop.

0: That's good, Mark. Mark Bishop. And he's here in the room with us today on Homecoming Radio. Speaking of room, this is a great big room in Dallas, Texas.
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1: And when you listen to it, just know that Joy Gardner is in it. And if you want a modern day reference as to who Joy Gardner is, I know that we all know her for who she is, but every time I see her, I think swinging, because Joy Gardner sang backup on John Anderson's hit Swingin'.
2: Sure did.
1: And when you hear
2: she's the voice.
1: Swingin'.
2: That's her.
3: That's Joy.

0: a swingin'.
1: Yeah, and she brings joy anywhere she is.
2: Yeah.
3: Got a smile and a half.
4: And Aaron Wilburn wrote a spinoff of the song Swingin'. Here it is.
0: I'd like to sing a little song that I didn't write, but I rewrote it. John Anderson wrote this song. One day listening to it, I wondered what would John have written had he been writing a Christian song when he wrote Swingin'. So for those of you who have lost sleep wondering the same thing, I would like to sing to you what I think John would have written had he been writing from my perspective.

0: 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What a mind. Our good friend, our late friend, Aaron Wilburn, here on Homecoming Radio.
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I first heard the Spear family sing this song way back in 1950. And we updated it. 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I'm a child of the King.

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0: Or otherwise known as Tuesday, as in choosing what kind of day you're going to have.
1: That's right.
0: So we can choose to have a good one with a good attitude, or we can choose not. And if you choose the first one, it may go a little bit better.
1: I think so, just a little bit.
0: So let's all grab a cup of coffee and put on our Tuesday attitude of thankfulness and gratitude and just having a good day.
1: And don't forget the breakfast taco on a Taco Tuesday.
0: That's perfect. Absolutely perfect. Along with this great music.

Today's prayer is inspired by Matthew chapter 28, verses 18 through 20, and the Great Commission. Father, thank you for reminding us that all authority belongs to Jesus, and that he has called us to go and make disciples. God, give us courage to share your love, wisdom to speak your truth, and compassion for those who need you. Help us remember that wherever we go, whatever we face, we never go alone. Jesus promised to be with us always, and God, send us out today with boldness and purpose, living for your glory. In Jesus' name, amen.

0: Sometimes a song speaks to you unexpectedly in ways you can't describe. You might hear it 1,000 times and sing because you know the words, and then one day it will just hit different. You start to feel the words being sung, and you never hear it the same way again. 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

0: Melody, Brendan here with you on the Morning Joyride. And what an honor it is, Brendan, for us to sit here each and every day on this station and just share encouragement with you, hope with you, and most importantly, Jesus with you. Mm-hmm. And we're able to do that because of the strong support team that we have here that give financially to this station. And as you know, we are 100% listener supported. And so you are so needed, so that we in turn can do what we do with this ministry 24/7, 365 days a year. Here's the thing. When you give early, before the fundraising starts, Brendan, middle of October, that gift helps us keep the door open and stay strong. And it gives us kind of a head start before we even begin the fundraiser. And when you have that head start, this wonderful thing happens.
1: Yeah, the greater momentum we have going into the fundraiser before it even begins is a greater opportunity to see victory early in our fall fundraiser. You know, our theme for this fall fundraiser is "This is my story, this is my song." Of course, great lyrics from the classic hymn, "Blessed Assurance." And friend, what a blessed assurance it is knowing that Joy FM, with your best gift, can continue to play on the airwaves as it has been playing for 29 years. So we would love for you to get involved today.
0: So thank you to those who already give. 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So thank you to those who already give each and every month. We couldn't do it without you for sure. If you're praying about giving, thank you for that. 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We really love that you pray and ask God what He would have you to give. And if you've never given, we hope that this will be the first time that you come alongside and partner with your Joy FM. 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

Psalm 66 says, "Come and hear, and I will declare what he has done for my soul." 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
1: Today's devotion is by Dr. David Jeremiah from Turning Point Ministries and titled, Life is Not Fair. Ecclesiastes 9:11, I returned and saw under the sun that the race is not to the swift, nor the battle to the strong, nor bread to the wise, nor riches to men of understanding, nor favor to men of skill, but time and chance happen to them all. Where do children learn to say, that's not fair? Probably where they learn almost everything else, from us adults. And we, and those children who imitate us, are usually right. Sometimes, life is definitely not fair. But as the old saying goes, that's life. It's impossible to explain or justify the unfair things that happen to us in life. Bad things happen to good people, and bad people seem to get a pass. Deserving people get overlooked, and undeserving people get rewarded. It was that kind of inconsistency that caused King Solomon to declare that all of life is vanity. And in today's culture, it would sound more like it's fruitless to try to figure this all out. Life is filled with unpredictable variables. Instead, from our New Testament perspective, we know to put our trust in God, live with humility, pursue wisdom, and enjoy the blessings of God when they arrive, and then leave the secret things to Him. The judge of all the earth will one day do right. We can find that in Genesis 18:25. But until that day, let's just rest in what He causes and rest in what He allows. It's not

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0: Melody and Brittany with you here on the Morning Joyride. You know, Melody, I love when other cultures and other countries experience what we are like here in the United States.
1: Bless their hearts.
0: But sometimes it's cool to explore their cultures and explore their countries as well. Is there a country or a culture that you would love to go see and kind of live in for like a week or two and kind of get what their day-to-day is over on their side of the world?
1: Oh, yes. Italy.
0: Oh, okay.
1: And just because of the pasta.

0: Hey, Melody, Brendan, and he just asked me if there's a culture that I would like to go experience for a week and just live their life.
1: Mm-hmm.
0: And I just humorously said Italy, but I was actually serious.
1: Yeah.
0: Like, I would love to go experience, you know, just the food and the landscape of Italy, because
1: right.
0: it just seems so beautiful.
1: Yeah.
0: Another one, if I had to choose, would be Greece.
1: Yes.
0: Yes. You know, the Mediterranean and Santorini and mm-hmm. just live in Santorini.
1: Yeah.
0: You know, just a gorgeous, gorgeous place. What about you?
1: So Greece is my number one. Oh. I'd love to see Greece. I'd love to see Italy, more specifically Rome. I would love to go to Rome. It's a fun fact that my wife, Hannah, actually has been to those countries in that side of the world. She went on this big trip with some friends and her parents for a high school gift or graduation gift for that trip. And it's so funny because I'm like, well, I haven't even flown a plane to Missouri, let alone going overseas and seeing these great countries. So seeing those cultures for like a week or two would be really, really cool. I honestly would love to go to Spain.
0: Mm-hmm.
1: And believe it or not, I'd be crazy enough to try to do running with the bulls. I don't know why.
0: I knew it. As soon as you said that, I said, yep, he's going to have a red cape going olay.

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1: 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I need to shine the light of Jesus no matter how another person responds. 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I can't change how another person acts or what they say, but I can pray. I can pray and ask God to help me respond in a way that pleases Him.
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0: One thing is not like the other. It's Melody and it's Brendan here on the Morning Joyride. And Brendan and I were talking off the air about how opposites are attracted to each other.
1: Right.
0: Like, my husband is like so sweet. And he's very behind the scenes.
1: Right, yeah.
0: Like if I ask him to come on this show with me, he would pass out. Like, he does not like to be in front of people. He's right. Just very soft-spoken. He really is like one of the nicest people I've ever met. He really is. But we ended up together.
1: Mm-hmm.
0: And so I said to you, Brendan, don't take this personally, but you and your wife are complete opposites.
1: We are. It's so funny. Like, you know, she's really into like the old 16, 1700s themed shows and all
0: medieval
1: that stuff.
0: Medieval
1: stuff. And she's really into that type. And I'm just not, you know, and she's not into sports, which, I mean, she was a state qualifier swimmer 4 years of high school, but she never really was into football. She couldn't tell you the difference between a nickelback and a quarterback. She'll probably look at you and be like, why can't I get a dollar back? You know what I mean? So,
0: and you never learned to swim.
1: I did not
0: learn
1: to swim.
0: On the opposite of that, and she's a champion
1: swimmer. I'm not the greatest swimmer in the world. Yeah, so it's one of those things. It's just, and she's flown. We talked about that earlier, and I've flown. And yeah, it's so funny that we look at it, how God really works in mysterious ways. Because now,
0: well, either that or like, wait a minute, did we, you know, Dr. James Dobson says that opposites do attract.
1: Yeah.
0: He said, don't ever marry your opposite.
1: Well.
0: He said, because as you get older, you want to do things that you like the same thing of. Mm-hmm. If you love movies, you don't want one to not like them, the other one to like them.
1: Yeah, that's true.
0: Or if one likes sports and the other doesn't, you know, he said, it's just easier if you kind of have things in common.
1: Yeah, but that's the beauty of compromise. And that's the beauty of, you know, building a relationship. That's what a relationship is learning to like something maybe that you don't necessarily like to begin with. And you do it out of the respect of that other person. So if I'm going to sit down and watch Downton Abbey or any of those 1600s shows, then I'm going to do that with my wife because I love her and I want to make sure that she feels loved and wanting to do things with me. So.
0: But you hate every minute of it, aren't you?
1: Oh, I am. That's for sure.
2: What do you say to someone

0: Every life tells a story. Some chapters may be filled with joy, while others bring questions, heartache, or unexpected turns. But the amazing thing is that regardless of what chapter you're in today, God is faithful. He shows up in everyday moments. He changes lives by His grace. And He's working in all things for the good of those who love Him, so that one day we can say, "This is my story. This is my song." Thanks for letting Joy FM be a part of your journey and a part of your testimony.
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A turn of twisted steel no one could survive. I pulled to the side of the road

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0: heard you say, and then I thought, I'm going to ask you about that. You said your wife was able to go on a trip to Italy and visit some other cultures and other countries.
1: Mm-hmm.
0: And you said, and I hadn't even been on a plane to Missouri before.
1: Yes.
0: So I'm going to ask you something.
1: Okay.
0: Have you, Brendan Beavers,
2: ever
0: flown on an airplane?
1: No, I have not. You know what the
0: Brendan,
1: crazy? You know
0: I'm
1: the
0: so cra- shocked at that because you're just everywhere all the time.
1: I was going to say, you know, the craziest part is I've driven out to California.
0: Well, that's mistake number one. But no, is it just been, you're not afraid to fly, are you?
1: Not necessarily. No, I've just never had the opportunity to fly. We've never really gone anywhere to go fly.
0: Where you needed know? To be on a plane.
1: Right. Yeah. And which, you know, I kind of am more of a day trip guy. I love driving, stuff like that. And when we went to California, it was my dad and I. We actually went out to San Diego and surprised one of his military buddies. But yeah, we just never really had the thought to fly. We just really like driving and road trips and stuff. But I know flying is a lot easier, but it's also just so expensive too. So
0: oh, it is.
1: I don't know.
0: You know, you get charged now to breathe the air inside the plane. It's just ridiculous.
1: Now, my wife has said that she does want me to be on a plane. That was one of our marriage negotiations. She was like, if I'm going to marry you, you need to get on a plane at least once. And I was like, okay, we'll see about that. So, yeah. No,
0: but you never did before you got married.
1: Not before, but we have talked about potentially maybe going somewhere, I don't know, maybe one day,
0: yeah.
1: Maybe after the baby's born and we, you know, kind of settle our lives a little bit finally. But yeah, I don't know. It's just never really been a big thought in my mind to fly or just never really been a like, hey, I want to go fly. I don't know.
0: That wouldn't surprise me with some people.
1: Yeah.
0: But just knowing you and your personality
1: yeah.
0: and just your, I'm all over the place all over the time.
1: Yeah.
0: I'm all over the place all of the time.
1: Yeah.
0: And you love to go.
1: Mm-hmm.
0: That is a little bit surprising.
1: Now, don't let me get started on swimming because that's a whole nother story, too.
0: You don't do that either?
1: No comment.
0: Whew, I got work to do, y'all.

Today's prayer is inspired by Matthew chapter 28, verses 18 through 20, and the Great Commission. Father, thank you for reminding us that all authority belongs to Jesus, and that he has called us to go and make disciples. God, give us courage to share your love, wisdom to speak your truth, and compassion for those who need you. Help us remember that wherever we go, whatever we face, we never go alone. Jesus promised to be with us always, and God, send us out today with boldness and purpose, living for your glory. In Jesus' name, amen.

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0: So glad you're with us here this Tuesday morning. It's Melody and it's Brendan here on the Morning Joyride.
1: You know, there was something that we totally didn't talk about. I remembered it and knew it, but we forgot to talk about it.
0: And I forgot to talk about something? That is surprising.
1: I don't think this is a big deal.
0: Yeah.
1: Because I think we have a lot of grandparents listening right now.
0: Yeah.
1: And Sunday was Grandparents' Day.
0: Really?
1: Yes.
0: Yeah, we did.
1: And I'm a grandparent. You should have brought me coffee that day.
0: I know it.
1: Just kidding.
0: Yeah.
1: It was Grandparents' Day on Sunday. And I think that's a day to celebrate and
0: it
1: to
0: is.
1: Be honored, don't you?
0: Yes, because I feel like there's so many grandparents that make so many impacts in so many people's lives. And I can think about some of my grandparents that have been in my life and made an impact. So I feel bad, but hey, there's better late than never to celebrate and say, hey, grandparents, you are loved and we thank you.
1: Yes. So we're going to talk about grandparents today.
0: Mm-hmm.
1: And I know many of you are like me. We have grandkids and we think our grandkids are the absolute best in all the world.
0: Right.
1: Which they are.
0: Yes.
1: But I want to ask this. What is something that your grandparent taught you that you still use?
0: Ooh.
1: So they taught you something as a young child and you still use it today. Was it a nugget of wisdom of some kind? Was it a recipe that you may still use? Was it a saying, a story? What is one thing that your grandparent taught you that you still use today in your life?
0: Let us know here at 888-985-6936. Why you

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This season, find comfort in the one who remains the same. 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

0: Sometimes a song speaks to you unexpectedly in ways you can't describe. You might hear it 1,000 times and sing because you know the words, and then one day it will just hit different. You start to feel the words being sung, and you never hear it the same way again. Every song we play here speaks to someone listening, and you help make those moments possible. 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

0: it's Melody.
1: It's Brendan.
0: And it's the Morning Joyride. And Brendan, we had a milestone in our family.
1: Oh?
0: Just recently.
1: Okay. Who won a marathon?
0: Nobody.
1: Oh, okay.
0: You know that wasn't me.
1: Okay. All right. Sorry.
0: You know that I have four grandchildren now.
1: Yes.
0: Have three grandsons and then a precious little granddaughter.
1: Yes.
0: Who, by the way, literally looks like a doll.
1: Really?
0: She's got so much hair on her head. And my daughter had that as well. I had to give my daughter her first haircut at 6 weeks.
1: Wow.
0: Yeah. It was down her back.
1: Wow.
0: Yeah. I don't know what's going on in our family with the hair. But anyway, my grandson Benson has been at home with mom and he's 4 years old.
1: Right.
0: He's never been in a school environment, daycare environment or anything.
1: Uh-huh.
0: He had his first day of preschool.
1: Wow.
0: Last Friday.
1: That's awesome.
0: It is awesome. He needs that. It's going to be great for him. But can we all just stop now and pray for that teacher?
1: Oh, no.
0: And this is why.
1: Oh, goodness.
0: Benson, and I know everybody's going to roll their eyes when I say this, but I was a teacher. So I notice things way ahead of time when it comes to kids. And I can just know.
1: Right.
0: I've taught. And he's going to be on the more intelligent side, I think.
1: Yeah.
0: A whole lot like his dad, who's highly intelligent. I mean, this is the child that they asked him one night what he wanted for dinner, and he said a Passover feast. So, you know what I'm saying? Like, you know.
1: It's just, Benson.
0: It's a Bensonism.
1: Bensonism. There we go.
0: So my fear is that it's not going to be long before he will be teaching the class and the teacher will be sitting at the table.
1: Oh,
0: so
1: boy.
0: Y'all just pray for this teacher, this class, and that somehow Benson is able to stay in that class and in that school in the days ahead. I'll keep y'all posted. If you

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0: Hey, it's Melody and Brendan with you here on the Morning Joyride. And Melody, believe it or not, we are 1 month away from this year's fall fundraiser. And what an exciting time it is to have our fall fundraiser coming up very soon with a great theme in mind.
1: I love the theme because it's This Is My Story, This Is My Song. Of course, taken from that beautiful hymn that everybody still to this day loves so much, Blessed Assurance.
0: Yes.
1: We play it here on Joy FM.
0: Yes, we do.
1: With Stephen Curtis Chapman. In fact, we'll play it in just a moment. But we want you to do a couple of things for us. Would you begin now to pray for this fall fundraiser?
0: Mm-hmm.
1: Would you pray that God would begin to move on hearts about what He would have those to give to this station that is 100% listener supported? We talk about it a lot. It is because of you who give, who pray, and who support that makes this station be able to do what we do and has for almost 30 years.
0: Yeah, 29 years. It has been a blessing to see this ministry come together and flourish under God's goodness. So friend, if you have your story, if you have your song, would you share with us today on your Joy FM? And would you pray for this ministry as we're going into this exciting time, 1 month away from our fall fundraiser? Here's that number. It's 888-985-6936.

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1: Today's devotion is by Dr. David Jeremiah from Turning Point Ministries and titled, Life is Not Fair. Ecclesiastes 9:11, I returned and saw under the sun that the race is not to the swift, nor the battle to the strong, nor bread to the wise, nor riches to men of understanding, nor favor to men of skill, but time and chance happen to them all. Where do children learn to say, that's not fair? Probably where they learn almost everything else, from us adults. And we, and those children who imitate us, are usually right. Sometimes, life is definitely not fair. But as the old saying goes, that's life. It's impossible to explain or justify the unfair things that happen to us in life. Bad things happen to good people, and bad people seem to get a pass. Deserving people get overlooked, and undeserving people get rewarded. It was that kind of inconsistency that caused King Solomon to declare that all of life is vanity. And in today's culture, it would sound more like it's fruitless to try to figure this all out. Life is filled with unpredictable variables. Instead, from our New Testament perspective, we know to put our trust in God, live with humility, pursue wisdom, and enjoy the blessings of God when they arrive, and then leave the secret things to Him. The judge of all the earth will one day do right. We can find that in Genesis 18:25. But until that day, let's just rest in what He causes and rest in what He allows.

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0: Hey, it's Melody and Brandon. So earlier this morning, we were talking about how opposites attract. And a lot of times opposites get married. Mm-hmm. And you and your wife are very opposite. My husband and I are very opposite. But hey, we've been married, Brendan, 41 years.
1: That's true.
0: So something worked, you know, but it does require compromise.
1: Right.
0: So I think it would be a great time to open our phone lines.
1: Yes.
0: And you let us know, in your marriage, are you opposites completely? Mm-hmm. Or do you love the same kinds of things?
1: Right.
0: And kind of how you feel about that. Does mm-hmm. it work for you? Does it not work for you? Let's talk about that on the Joyride. It is that game. One thing is not like the other.
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Good Tuesday morning to you. I'm Josh on Joy FM. It is a brand new day, and I don't know about you, but I can't wait to see what today brings. My little boy Eben is 2 years old, and he was so proud of himself this morning because he helped make Daddy's coffee. And my daughter Evie, she helped him a little bit, but sure enough, he put the cup in the Keurig, and he hit the button. And you would have thought he had accomplished the greatest thing in the world. He was so proud of himself, and I tell you, seeing how excited he was, it about woke me up before the coffee did, but it also made me think about something as well, and I'll come back to that in just a bit. But first, here is Deborah Perry and Jaden's call with I'll Never Get Over.

0: There is a bright light on the horizon, and we have plenty of evidence for it. 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

Earlier, I told you how excited my 2-year-old Eben was because he got to make coffee for his daddy this morning. I mean, he was just thrilled because he got to do something for his father. And it made me ask myself, do I have that same kind of excitement when I get an opportunity to do something for my Heavenly Father? Sometimes I can look at something and think, Lord, that is such a little thing. That's such a little thing. Does that really matter? Do I need to do it? But Eben wasn't worried about how big the job was. He was just happy he got to do something for his dad. And it makes me think, maybe I should be as well for my Heavenly Father. I'm Josh with you on Joy FM. Up next is Karen Peck and New River with I Speak Jesus.

0: Every life tells a story. Some chapters may be filled with joy, while others bring questions, heartache, or unexpected turns. But the amazing thing is that regardless of what chapter you're in today, God is faithful. He shows up in everyday moments. He changes lives by His grace. And He's working in all things for the good of those who love Him, so that one day we can say, "This is my story. This is my song." Thanks for letting Joy FM be a part of your journey and a part of your testimony.
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0: This season, when you look out at all the colors, just remember, the God who created all this beauty also created you. And you are far more precious in His sight. 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

Apparently, we have a name for this strange little part of September we are in. It's called Aesthetic Fall, because technically, it's still summer, isn't it? Fall doesn't officially begin until September 22nd, but if you walk into just about any store right now, you would never know it. There's fall decorations, fall clothes, fall everything. And so basically the calendar says summer, but everybody has just collectively decided, nope, we are already ready for fall. And that's okay by me. But yep, fall begins on September 22nd. I'm Josh with you on Joy FM. Here's the Collingsworth family with What the Bible Says.

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0: This is Anne Graham Lotz with Daily Light for Daily Living. The woman of Samaria and I have many differences, but we have one thing in common. I, too, find myself from time to time running on empty. In the busyness of ministry and the weariness of activity, I sometimes realize I'm so dry and thirsty. The reason for the dryness of spirit can be traced to one thing. I'm not drinking freely of the water of life. I'm neglecting my Bible study and rushing through my prayer time. I'm just too busy to sit still. Listen to me. At those times, I carve out quiet interludes to confess my sin. Read, meditate, pray, listen, and just drink Him in. Jesus told the Samaritan woman in John chapter 4, verse 10, "If you knew who it is that asked you for a drink, you would have asked Him, and He would give you living water." God still gives us living water from the well that never goes dry. Just ask Him. This is Anne Graham Lotz.
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That was the Gaither Vocal Band, Because He Lives. I'm Josh with you on Joya Film, and you know, that song was written more than 50 years ago, and I think part of the reason it's lasted this long is because the message doesn't require life to be easy before it's true. Jesus lives. You and I know that. And that was true when the song was written. It's true on this Tuesday morning, and it's going to be true tomorrow. Here are the Kingsmen with The Church of the Great I Am.

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2: Psalm 37:4 says, "Delight yourself in the Lord, and He will give you the desires of your heart."
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2: Delight ourselves in the Lord. This is just the kind of verse that is so often pulled out of context and turned into bad Christian decorations or even worse sermons. Delight yourself in the Lord and all your wishes will come true. Delight yourself in the Lord and get everything you've ever wanted. But we cannot ignore the context, which is responding to evil, and the premise, delighting in the Lord. Delighting in the Lord is an entire trajectory change, an entirely new motivation for us. It reframes and redirects and often completely replaces our desires. To delight in the Lord is to deeply recognize that apart from God, we have no good thing, and that He has the words of life. So where else would we go? This isn't about wish fulfillment. It's about joy and satisfaction with roots so deep that no evil can rob us of it. Does this sound idealistic and out of touch with the pains of reality? Consider that Jesus went to the cross, falsely sentenced, bearing the wrath of God for every sin, physically tortured. Why? For the joy set before Him, Hebrews 12 tells us. He delighted in His Father, and we delight in the Father through Him.
3: Author and speaker Barnabas Piper is a pastor at Emmanuel Nashville. For his books and resources, visit joyfm.org.

Earlier, I was telling you about how my son Eben made coffee for me. And friend, I wish I could tell you that yesterday was just as good, but I'm afraid that something happened yesterday. Old Eben, he was getting tired. It was about 7 p.m. and he was getting tired, and his mom, Chelsea, told him no about something. And Eben's two-year-old response was to throw her phone. Not far, thankfully, but far enough that I had to correct him. And later that night, though, he was running and he fell down, and immediately he reached his arms up for me. And you know what I didn't do? I didn't say, Eben, no, I can't pick you up, son. Do you remember what you did earlier? I can't hold you because of what you did. No, you know what? I picked him up immediately. I'm Josh with you on Joya Film, and I thought about how sometimes I think some people are afraid to reach toward God because they know they've messed up. They think, surely God wouldn't have anything to do with me now. But when we come to Him in repentance, we are reaching toward a loving Father. Here's Brian Free and Assurance with Behind My Praise.

0: Sometimes a song speaks to you unexpectedly in ways you can't describe. You might hear it 1,000 times and sing because you know the words, and then one day it will just hit different. You start to feel the words being sung, and you never hear it the same way again. 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

That was Peach Goldman with I'm Still Not Ashamed. A new one here on Joy FM. I'm Josh with you, and every time I play that song, I think about my mom because she is a major Peach Goldman fan. And so, Mom, hope you enjoy that new one there. Up next, here's Crab Family with My King Is Known by Love.

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0: There's a story about Saint Teresa who was praying and someone knocked on her door. She stopped praying, went to the door, and there was a little girl crying. She helped her, dried her tears, and gave her a hug, and then Saint Teresa returned to her prayers, praying, "Lord, I'm sorry for the interruption." "Child," God said, "that wasn't an interruption. That was me. Had you not answered the door, I would not have been here when you returned." Be careful about interruptions. Might be him. And if Jesus is right, and he is, when the interruption is a child, it's always him. I'm Steve Brown. You think about that. Share what you just heard with a friend. Go to youthinkaboutthat.com.
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Some days you feel like you're standing on the mountaintop, and other days you are just trying to get through the valley. That's one thing I appreciate about this music, is that it doesn't pretend that the valleys don't exist. It just reminds us that God is still there when they do. I'm Josh with you on Joya Film, and here are the Isaacs with Through the Valley. So

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3: Take your Bibles and turn with me to the book of Numbers, chapter 6, the sixth chapter in your Old Testament, the book of Numbers. Bless you. God bless you. We say it a lot. We sing it. We hear it often. We post it. We text it. What does that mean? What is the blessing of God? In the Hebrew language, the word blessing is used over 300 times in the Old Testament. The Greek language, makarios, is the word. It's used multiple times, many, many times, including from the lips of Jesus when he said, "Blessed are you when," and he gave us those magnificent blesseds or beatitudes. In front of us today is one of the most important blessings in history. It came to the Hebrew people through the priests, but really it came from God himself, because God advised, counseled, commanded Moses to tell Aaron, the head of the priests, to deliver this prayer and to bless the people of God. And while this was a prayer delivered to Israel as a nation, as a people, it certainly includes us as Christians, because we are now a part of the family of God. And according to Ephesians 1 and verse 3, we have been blessed with every spiritual blessings in Jesus Christ. We have these blessings. So the blessings of God, certainly we cherish and we claim them as well. The Lord bless you and keep you, says verse 24. The Lord make his face shine upon you and be gracious to you. The Lord lift up his countenance upon you and give you peace. So then they shall put my name on the children of Israel, and I will bless them. And again, God says to you today, because make this personal, not just national, God is saying, I will bless you. What is the blessing of God? It is the favor and faithfulness of God upon our lives. It is the love of God and the grace of our Lord Jesus Christ abundantly provided. And these blessings, they belong to us. And this is a blessing. It is a prayer that we can pray. I'm praying for a new season of blessing, that God would pour out blessings like we've never known or seen. God invites us to pray boldly and to pray in faith, believing, because the blessing of God means that we have his provision. If you're taking notes, that's the first thing. The Lord bless you. And this speaks of his provision in all of our lives. It is similar to what Jesus said when he was teaching us the model prayer known as the Lord's Prayer. He said, pray in this way. So this is an Old Testament version of that in one sense. Pray like this. It's a prayer, a powerful prayer. It's a priestly prayer for sure. You say, is this a prayer for the priest of Israel to pray? Yes, but it's also a prayer for you as a priest, a royal priest of God, because now we are the priests of God. Did you know that? We have direct access to God. There is one mediator between God and man, the man Christ Jesus. Our great high priest has opened the way so that we can pray. We don't need a pope. We don't need a preacher. We don't need a priest. We don't need anyone. We have Jesus to connect us with God. Let me talk to the dads and the husbands and the fathers for just a moment. Did you know that you're the priest of your family? You're the pastor of your family? You're the spiritual leader of your family? So let me urge you, as the spiritual leader of your family, to pray this over your children, to pray what we're about to learn and live over your children's children, your grandchildren, and children you will never even meet. Let's pray this over our church. Let this be a great prayer promise for our congregation. America, I believe, is on the verge of a mighty spiritual awakening. We are. We're seeing signs of it. As young people are coming to Christ in record numbers, many who abandoned the church growing up have

God desires to bless you. And if you don't believe that, you need to think again. Because if you don't believe that God wants to bless you, desire to bless you, then you'll doubt the goodness of God in your life. And if you doubt the goodness of God, you'll miss the opportunity to receive all that He desires to give. You'll forfeit the blessings of God. God wants to bless you beyond your ability even to ask or think. That's what Ephesians 3:20 tells us. God is able to do exceeding abundantly above all that we can ask or think. God is in the blessing business. Say amen. And God wants to bless you. And all you need to do is start asking in Jesus' name. So we unapologetically ask for the blessings of God. Now, lest you're thinking, oh, he's preaching health, wealth, and prosperity. Not at all. Because in fact, the blessings of God, the provision of God is much more than money. God may choose to bless you financially. Much more than health, and I pray God gives you good health. Much more than success, much more than career advancement. The blessings of God may include those things along the way, but often the blessings of God are in disguise through adversity and through tears and through troubles and sorrow. And the blessings flow in ways that we could not imagine. Imagine if God was blessing you through the trouble. Jesus spoke of this. He said in the upper room, in this world, you will have tribulation. Oh, there's going to be trouble. The blessing does not exempt us from trouble. But thank God, he didn't stop there. God didn't put a period there. Jesus didn't say, in this world, you will have trouble, period. Listen, never put a period where God puts a comma, a pause. Jesus went on to say, but be of good cheer, take heart, for I have overcome the world. And so, yes, the blessings come sometimes through trouble and through trials, but they always come. And the other side of the struggle, and the struggle can be real, on the other side of the struggle comes the breakthrough and then blessings like you've never seen before. Now, I want to hurry to say in this message, while we're talking about the blessing and God's provision in the blessing, that God will never, ever bless disobedience to him. God will not bless our disobedience. In fact, sin, unconfessed, unrepented of, unrecognized sin in our life, cuts us off from the fellowship and the favor of God. Now, he still loves you and he still cares about you, but it cuts you off. In fact, you say, where's the verse on that? I'll give you one. Glad you asked. David said this, who knew a little bit about being cut off from the favor and the blessing of God because of his own sin and failure. He said in Psalm 66, verse 18, if I cherish iniquity, sin in my heart, God will not hear me. Now that's black ink on white paper. We have many promises that God answers prayer. But here's a promise that God says, I will not answer prayer. To cherish iniquity, to regard it, means to keep it as a pet, you know. Oh, nice little sin. You've got a little pet sin in your life and you're just holding on to it. You're keeping it. You're cherishing it. You're loving it. And you're not letting it go and you're not confessing it and you're not receiving God's grace and forgiveness. That'll cut you right off from the blessings of God in your life. Keep short accounts with God. But start with the fact that he wants to bless you. He wills to bless you. Say amen. Amen. Secondly, the blessing of God is his protection. The Lord bless you, and then what? The Lord keep you. A new year brings new challenges, and with it so much uncertainty and anxiety about what's next. There are fears regarding the unknown. But I remind you today that the God who has faithfully watched over your life, all your life, the goodness of God, all your days in the past, is not about to leave you now. He loves you perfectly and faithfully. He's saying, when he says, I'm keeping you, the word to keep there means to guard. It means to cover. Psalm 57:1 says, be merciful unto me, O God, be merciful unto me, for my soul trusts in you, and in the shadow of your wings will I take my refuge.

0: refuge till these calamities, these trials be overpassed. So it's the cover of God. It's the keeping of God. We are kept. He governs our lives. He guides our lives perfectly. And when it says he keeps us, that means he's holding you. God's saying, I got you. I'm holding you. And the hands that hold you are nail-scarred hands, proof of his grace and his love in your life. In fact, the last words that Jesus spoke to his disciples was to hold up nail-scarred hands while on earth, to hold up nail-scarred hands and say, bless you. He blessed them with nail-scarred hands. And so that's where the blessing comes from. But he holds us. It's not a matter of our holding on to him. He's holding on to us. 1 Peter 1:5 says that we are kept by the power of God. The omnipotent grip of God holds us. Neither shall anyone pluck them out of my Father's hand.
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0: According to YouVersion of the Bible, a magnificent online versions of the Bible, my friend Craig Rochelle and his team developed this. They found out what the number one search for verses in the Bible was last year. You know what the number one verse looked up, searched for in the last year, according to YouVersion, was? It was a verse that was written, just one verse, the reference written in my father's Bible. Isaiah 41:10. Fear not, for I am with you. Be not dismayed, for I am your God. I will strengthen you, I will help you, I will hold you with the right hand of my righteousness. So there is nothing to fear. If you are following Jesus and he is with you, and he is, then there is no reason to fear when you follow Jesus. Psalm 34:4 says, I sought the Lord and he answered me and delivered me from all my fears, all my fears. So when we say yes to God, yes to follow Jesus, we can say no to the fears. Winston Churchill said that fear is a reaction, courage is a choice. So choose courage. Joshua 1:9, don't be afraid, don't be fearful, be bold, be courageous. Choose courage because he's guiding you. He's orchestrating, he's ordering your steps. Psalm 37:23-24, the steps of a righteous one is ordered by the Lord, and though he fall, he will not be utterly cast down, for the Lord upholds him with his strong right hand. What is the prayer of blessing? It is the prayer for God's provision. God wants to bless you. He wants to bless you abundantly. Yes, he does, with blessings untold. And he wants to protect you, and he promised to do it. And he will protect your family as well. And then God's blessing brings presence, his presence. Why? May the Lord make his face shine upon you. You know what his face means? His presence. Let me see your face, God. We often seek primarily his hand. And God offers his hand of blessing. We've stated that. God wants to give and provide. But what if our children only asked for things from our hands and they never returned the love or they never looked at our face. Choose the face of God over even the hand of God. Because here's what we know. When you discover that Jesus is all you have, you'll discover that he's all you need, that God is enough. Amen. If you have him, if you have his face, it's like a parent. Maybe as a parent or grandparent, you've taken the face of your child and held that little one's face right up close. What does that signify? It's approval, it's love, it's devotion. And God's face shows up and shines. And when his light, the light of his countenance comes into our lives, then the darkness flees and the fears fade away. 1 John 4:18 says that perfect love casts out fear. Now, this is not our perfect love because we don't love God perfectly. It is the perfect love of God. I want you to say this to yourself every time you are afraid and really mean it. God loves me perfectly. He does. And because he loves you perfectly, he wants the best for you always. And you can trust him with all of that. When his face shines, the darkness is defeated. Seek his face. See his face. And then comes pardon. The blessing is pardon. The blessing is the pardon because it says, and be gracious to you. Be gracious to you. All of this is because not of the blessings that we have earned or deserved, just like salvation. We don't earn it. We don't deserve it. We don't keep it ourselves. It's all God. It's all his grace. We access it by faith. But his pardon, how does God give us his pardon? Think with me again about the face of God. God turned his face, as holy God the Father, turned his face from his dear and darling son when he was dying on the cross. He is of purer eyes than to behold iniquity. And in that moment when Jesus was bearing the sins of the world, yours and mine, and darkness covered the world, when God was judging his own son for our sin, God turned his back. God turned his face from his own son so that he could turn his face towards you. His face towards you. And you know what that is? That's grace. That is the unmerited favor. And that's the biggest blessing of all. His grace is displayed in the gospel, as you just heard. His grace forgives your past and sustains you in the present. We're not only saved by grace, we live by grace. We even die in grace. His grace and mercy meets us every morning, according to Lamentations 3. Before you get up, grace is there to meet you. Mercy is there every morning. Pray for the blessing of his provision, his protection, his presence, his pardon, and finally, his peace. Let his face be lifted up upon you, his countenance, and give you peace. Now, you know what peace is by now. It's shalom. It means wholeness. It's more than emotional stability. It's more than calmness. It can include that, but more importantly, it's well-being, it's spiritual wellness, it's wholeness, completeness, it's quietness of heart. This is peace. It is the strength to face life's demands. Someone put it this way: peace is the possession of adequate resources. It is this supernatural presence that God gives us. For some, this means making peace with your past. Your life is wrecked because of sin and failure or mistakes and flaws and all the rest. And you're wondering, as you've got so many regrets over your shoulder, and we tend to live there if we're not careful. And what you need to do is to find and make peace with your past. And that's not forgiving yourself. That's receiving the forgiveness that only God can give. And the new beginning that is promised in Christ, this peace with God. Let this day be a day of renewal and rededication in our hearts. You can have peace in the midst of of failure, in the midst of uncertainty, in the midst of chaos, in the midst of grief. I've seen it, experienced it again and again and again. It's what Paul was talking about when he said in Philippians 4 that the peace of God will guard your hearts and minds through Jesus Christ our Lord. He's in jail. He is in prison. He's facing an uncertain future. Is this a madman? No, this is a man in peace. This is a man who knows the presence of God and the protection of God and the promises of God. And so can we. It is the peace that passes understanding. I'll close with this. It's one of the devotional books that I've read through the years. Is My Utmost for His Highest, written by a man named Oswald Chambers. Many of you have read it. Our yesterdays present irreparable or irreparable things to us, things we can't repair, things that we can't fix. It is true that we have lost opportunities which, well, may never return. But God can transform this destructive anxiety into a constructive thoughtfulness. A thoughtfulness for the future. Let the past sleep. And let it sleep in the bosom of Christ. And then here's the sentence I want you to see. Chambers wrote, "Leave the irreparable past in His hands and step out into the irresistible future with Him." Amen. That's the blessing. Forget the former things. Do not dwell on the past. See, I'm doing a new thing. What new thing does God want to do in your life, your family, and your children? What blessing will He pour out if you will believe the promise and pray the prayer in Jesus' dear name? Verse 27 of this passage concludes by saying, "So He will put their name upon Israel and bless them." He has put His name, the name of Jesus, on us, and He has blessed us. And the Lord will provide for you everything you need and more. The Lord will keep you when you feel fragile. The Lord will shine on you when your world feels full of shadows and darkness. The Lord will be gracious to you when you feel shame and condemnation. The Lord will give you peace when you're anxious and afraid. And you don't earn it. You certainly don't deserve it. But it's the blessing that He gives us.
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0: Here's what I want to talk to you about today. You were made for this. Not made to scrape by, not made to white knuckle your way through another year, wondering if God notices you. You were made for blessing. That's not wishful thinking. That's Genesis.
2: That's the whole story of Scripture, from the garden to the cross to the empty tomb. So here's my challenge to you. Stop treating "God bless you" like a throwaway line you say when someone sneezes. Start praying it like you mean it. Pray it over your own heart in the morning before your feet hit the floor. Pray it over your spouse. Pray it out loud over your kids before they walk out the door. Let them hear their mom or dad ask God to keep them, to shine on them, to give them peace. That's not a small thing. That's spiritual inheritance. And if you're sitting here today and life has been anything but a blessing lately, if you're carrying something heavy, if you've been given scars, if you're not sure you even believe good things are coming, I want you to hear this. The invitation hasn't changed. God isn't waiting for you to clean yourself up first. He's not withholding His face from you until you earn it. He's already turned towards you. The only question is whether you'll turn toward Him. Let today be the day you stop wondering if God is for you and start living like you know He is. And if you don't know Jesus Christ as your Lord and Savior, invite Him in today. Pray a prayer like this. Lord, I know that I have sinned and I need You to be my Savior. I believe You died on the cross for me and rose again to give me eternal life. I turn from my sin and trust in You. Come into my life, Lord Jesus. Take control of my life. Be my Lord, my Savior, my Master, and my friend. Amen.
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7: 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Today, Dr. David Jeremiah examines that revival described in the book of Jonah, which impacted more people than even the day of Pentecost. 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
8: And thank you for joining us today here on Turning Point. You know, there's a lot of discussion these days among Christians about revival. And some people believe that the assassination of Charlie Kirk was the beginning of that revival. Certainly, there's been a stirring among the younger people in our nation. Whether we're headed toward a revival or not, I'm not sure. But what is a revival and what takes place when revival happens? We're going to talk about that today from the book of Jonah in part one of The Anatomy of a Revival. But before we do that, let me just remind you that Turning Point is sponsoring a conference cruise to the Caribbean December 26th through January 2nd. It's our annual conference cruise to end the old year and begin the new year on the right track. We'll be visiting Grand Turk, San Juan, St. Thomas, Half Moon Cay with Michael Sanchez, Uriel Vega, and lots of other friends who will come along to make this a great experience. If you're interested in coming with us, go to our website, which is davidjeremiah.org, and get the details. Plan to join us this Christmas and New Year as we go to the Caribbean together. Here is The Anatomy of Revival, Part 1. I recently saw a copy of the Denver Post that was dated January 20th, 1905. The headlines across the top of the page read, "Entire city pauses for prayer, even at the high tide of business. Remarkable outburst of gospel sentiment provoked by renewal. Evangelist Chapman and his associates cause a hush to spread over the populace while the noonday meetings draw congregations in unprecedented numbers. For 2 hours at midday, all Denver was held in a spell. The marts of trade were deserted between noon and 2 o'clock. This afternoon and all worldly affairs were forgotten, and the entire city was given over to meditation on higher things. The Spirit of the Almighty pervaded every nook, going to and coming from the great meetings. The thousands of men and women radiated this spirit which filled them, and the clear Colorado sunshine was made brighter by the reflected glow of the light of God shining from happy faces." That event, chronicled in the newspaper, happened in 1905 when a revival swept through a city and changed that city for a period of time. The impact wasn't limited to Denver. Similar movements were taking place all over the place and other cities all over the United States. Today, some people believe we may be seeing the beginnings of something like that again in certain places. I cannot personally confirm every report that I hear. I do not always believe everything that I see, but I can simply weigh those stories against what I know to be true in the Word of God. And we're going to do that today because today's story about Jonah is about a revival. God loves to bring renewal to a culture. I do know that. In recent years, the word revival has surfaced again and again in many conversations. People are asking about it. It's not unusual for people to have a conversation about it over the dinner table or around the water cooler at work. Is revival beginning to happen in America? I think people are asking about it and they're wondering what it would look like if it to happen in our time. Now, most of us who are in the church grew up with the word revival in our vocabulary. As you know, my father was a pastor, and we would announce revival almost as if God were scheduled to come for 2 weeks at certain times and places. We called these meetings revival meetings, and they happened in the church that I remember the first 2 weeks in August every year. What we called revival were actually evangelistic campaigns, because revival in Scripture concerned God's people, and evangelistic campaigns concern those who are lost. You can't revive somebody who doesn't have life in the first place. So a revival is not where people get saved. Revival is where Christians get renewed. And what we're going to see today in the book of Jonah is better described as a great awakening, because there is no reason to believe that the people of Nineveh had any prior faith in God. Yet they experienced an awakening. And the seeds of it show what happens when God moves upon a nation, when God moves upon a people, when God moves upon a church. Someone once said that the way to revival is simple. If the sleeping will wake up, and the lukewarm will fire up, and the dishonest will confess up, and the discouraged will cheer up, and the estranged will make up, the church will pray up, then revival will come up. those things happen when revival takes place. If all that took place in our culture was what I just read, I want to show you from the Word of God what happened in Jonah's day, what God did when the prophet Jonah was a part of a great awakening. When we read the New Testament, we usually think of Pentecost as the greatest event of its kind. And on the day of Pentecost, as you remember, 3,000 people were converted. But when you read Jonah and you discover that there were hundreds of thousands in Nineveh, and Scripture says, from the greatest to the least, they turn, you are looking at an awakening unlike any recorded in history. Some believe the greater Nineveh area may have approached 1 million people. Pentecost affected thousands. This awakening of Jonah's affected an entire civilization in a short time. I want us to see how this looks from God's perspective. The book of Jonah is often treated as the story of a runaway prophet, and that it is. But for every reference to Jonah, there are multiple references to God. This is not just a book about Jonah. This is a book about God and what he does when a prophet resists him and when he chooses to bring awakening to a nation. Let me suggest to you some of the things about awakenings that were true then and are true now. First of all, they involve a God-appointed prayer. So let's talk about this from God's perspective. One of the characteristics of this awakening, whatever name we give it, is that it began with God-appointed prayer. The book of Jonah contains prayer several times. The sailors prayed when they did not know what to do with Jonah. Then Jonah prayed a little. Then he was in the fish and he prayed a lot. In that prayer in chapter 2, I believe God began to do a work in Jonah's heart. And it was still unfinished, even though he was now a preacher. The Bible says in chapter 2, verse 1, then Jonah prayed to the Lord his God from the fish's belly. God was getting Jonah serious. Jonah was getting serious with God. At the conclusion of his prayer, he made a statement that lies at the heart of what happened in Nineveh. In verse 9, he said, salvation is of the Lord. He came to that conclusion, and God placed that message upon his shoulders as he carried it into the city. Whenever there has been true renewal, true awakening, prayer has always been at the beginning. Jonathan Edwards in the 18th century began with the call to prayer. The work under David Brainerd grew out of days and nights spent before God. A remarkable display of God's power took place in Rochester, New York under Charles Finney. It spread throughout New England and to Great Britain, and Finney attributed the power of his ministry to the spirit of prayer that prevailed. There was also a revival about 75 years ago in Outer Hebrides. Many remember the evangelist Duncan Campbell, but few remember Peggy and Christine Smith. Peggy was blind and Christine was crippled with arthritis. Unable to attend any of the awakening meetings, these two elderly women prayed day and night until God poured out revival on their island. When people later tried to understand what happened, they traced the power of the meetings back to those two women who prayed. Billy Graham preached to more than 215 million people in person during his lifetime. And about 3 million people walked forward in his crusades to say yes to Christ. But before he entered a city, people prayed. While he preached, people prayed. After the crowds went home, people prayed. The crowds were visible, but the prayers were not. But Billy Graham believed the prayers were the strength behind everything God did. Near the top of our prayer lists, we should consider putting revival as number one and asking God if he would send revival to our nation, if he would send it to our church, and first of all, that he would send it to us personally. a God-appointed prayer. That was the first thing about revival. The second thing is they had a God-appointed preacher. The second characteristic of revival in this story is that there was a God-appointed preacher named Jonah. Our Lord referred to the 40 days of Jonah's preaching in the book of Luke. Here's what he said. For as Jonah became a sign to the Ninevites, so also the Son of Man will be to this generation. The Queen of the South will rise up in the judgment with the men of this generation and condemn them. For she came from the ends of the earth to hear the wisdom of Solomon, and indeed a greater than Solomon is here. The men of Nineveh will rise up in the judgment with this generation and condemn it, for they repented at the preaching of Jonah. They repented at the preaching of Jonah. God had a preacher, and that preacher carried the message to the city. God could have caused revival without a preacher. We know that God can do anything. He could, but he does not, because his plan has always been the preaching of the Word of God. Romans says it this way, how then shall they call on him in whom they have not believed? And how shall they believe in him of whom they have not heard? And how shall they hear without a preacher? When Billy Graham went to London in 1954, many people thought it was all glory and headlines, but when he went there, he faced great opposition. The London Times mocked him as a foolish man who would return to America humbled because he brought a simple gospel to a sophisticated society. Yet God's people prayed, and God used that preacher greatly. More than 2 million people attended the meetings over a 12-week period, and thousands gave their lives to Christ. I cannot imagine that. I have done a few rallies over the years in arenas. I've never done more than two in 1 week, and I always had a day in between. Billy Graham preached for 12 weeks every night of the week. I don't know how he did it, but God helped him do it, and God used that to bring a great awakening to Great Britain. In the passage from Luke, we are told Jonah was a sign. When he went to Nineveh, he was a sign in two ways. His preaching was a sign, and Jonah himself was a sign. Consider what would happen to a person after days in the belly of a fish. Many believe that digestive juices would bleach the skin and remove the hair. And bleached skin and no hair, Jonah was walking through the streets of Nineveh, declaring, yet 40 days and judgment is coming. His appearance alone was a sign. When you saw him coming down the street, you better listen to this guy. He's a strange dude. He commanded attention, and people listened. But not only his presence, but his preaching also. The Jews were enemies of Nineveh, and this Hebrew walked their streets, warning them to repent or face destruction. Revival preachers are usually marked by great boldness. You've probably heard a preacher so gripped by God that he no longer cares what people think. Jonathan Edwards is a perfect example. If you read his story, you will come to a place where he preached a sermon that became famous, a sermon called Sinners in the Hands of an Angry God. He read his sermons word for word. He hardly ever looked up from his manuscript. But when he preached the sermon like that, Sinners in the Hands of an Angry God, people cried out in terror. And those who were there said they felt as if they were being dangled over hell as they heard the gospel, many of them for the first time. So there was a preacher, and Jonah was the preacher. There's only one explanation. He was a man filled with the power of God, and God is going to use his preaching, as we discover, to bring many to himself. So there was a God-appointed prayer, there was a God-appointed preacher, and there was a God-appointed proclamation. So here's what the proclamation was. Preach to it the message that I will tell you. God said to Jonah, I want you to go to Nineveh, and I want you to tell them what I tell you to tell them. Jonah didn't need any long preparation. He didn't need to go and study. God just told him what to do. And in verse 4, it is recorded, "And Jonah began to enter the city on the first day, and he cried out and said, 'Yet 40 days, and Nineveh will be overthrown.'" That was his whole message. Just 8 words in the English Bible and 5 words in the original Hebrew. Jonah walked the streets and announced that judgment was coming, and it was going to happen in 40 days. Now, whenever God blesses a preacher, it is because he preaches the message God gives him. I know that sometimes today we hear preachers and we wonder, where did they get that? Because it sure didn't come from the Bible. I am grateful to have a book that contains everything God wants me to say. I don't have to look anywhere outside this book because this is the total revelation of God. People ask me why I preach the Bible, and I'm telling them because that's the thing God promises to bless. When I get outside the Bible, I'm on my own, and that can end up pretty disastrous. Here's what I put down. I begin with the text, and then I preach what's next. That's how you get going as a preacher. That helps me stay out of trouble, keeps me from picking on anyone. If you get caught in the passage, that's because you came to church on the wrong Sunday. And I had nothing to do with it. You know, I used to hear people say, "Well, he's coming to church on Sunday. I'm going to preach on that." No, you don't want to do that. You want to preach what God tells you to preach. And that's what Jonah did. Very short message, but it was God's message to Nineveh. So Jonah went to Nineveh with the Lord's message, "Yet 40 days and Nineveh shall be overthrown." What did that mean? Well, in the scripture, 40 days often is a time of testing. Moses was 40 days on the mountain while Israel was tested and failed. Because of disobedience, they wandered 40 years in the wilderness. Even the Lord Jesus was tested 40 days in the wilderness. So when you read about 40 days in the Bible, it is often a time of testing. The people understood this was a final opportunity for them. 40 days left, and they would have to repent. His message was a message of judgment. If they didn't change, God's judgment was going to fall. We don't hear much of that these days. We don't hear many preachers preach against sin or preach about the coming judgment of God. When I teach on prophecy and I tell you what is ahead for us and what is ahead for those who reject the Lord, I often get criticism. People say, "This is not positive." Well, let me tell you, it's better to feel conviction now and joy later than to feel comfort now and regret later. You'd be better off to hear the truth. And the Bible is filled with the truth. When I preach the Bible, I will come to some passages that we might swallow hard when we hear them. But they're there for our benefit. They're there for our blessing. They're there for our salvation. We who preach today proclaim more than Jonah did. Jonah warned of a coming judgment. We proclaim a judgment that's already taken place. At the cross, a holy God placed the judgment for sin on his righteous Son. Jesus took my judgment and yours. And now God says that whoever receives Christ will not bear that judgment because it has already been borne for him by the Lord on the cross. So whenever we preach, we must not only speak of the accountability and of judgment, but we must make much of the cross where judgment and mercy meet. Billy Graham once told a crusade in Dallas back in 1953. Afterward, a friend said to him, "Billy, you didn't speak about the cross. How can anyone be converted without seeing the cross? You must preach the blood that was shed there." Graham admitted that he was upset at first, but during that night he realized it was true. And before morning, he resolved never to preach again without clearly presenting Christ's death and resurrection. If you listen to Billy Graham over the last years of his preaching, you know he never preached without coming back to that. You know, Franklin Graham, his son, is a friend of mine, and I've noticed that Franklin does the same thing. Franklin never talks unless he talks about that. There is great power in preaching the judgment of God for the Calvary judgment and for sins that have already been forgiven. That is the good news of the gospel. So in revival, there's always a God-appointed prayer. There's a God-appointed preacher. There's a God-appointed proclamation. And there's a God-appointed place. Where did this revival happen? It happened in Nineveh. What a strange place for a revival to start. Nineveh wasn't the kind of place you'd want to raise your children, I promise you that. It was a wicked and violent city. We've already noted that some of the terrible practices of its people, how they treated their enemies with cruelty. And into that culture came Jonah, preaching judgment. He could not have chosen a city that needed awakening more. It was the most wicked city of its time. Chapter 3, verse 8, when the king issued his proclamation, he said, "But let man and beast be covered with sackcloth and cry mightily to God. Let everyone turn from his evil way and from the violence that is in his hands." Nineveh was a violent city. We have a pretty good illustration of that going on in our world, what has been happening in Iran. That group of people over there, that nation, brutally killed 38,000 of their own people because they didn't agree with the government. And if you read the story of the cruelty of Iran, you discover a lot of things. That's the kind of thing that happened in Nineveh. And it's hard to believe that it could happen anywhere in our world today, but it has happened. This was a violent society. As I've studied revival, I've noticed something. God often begins his work in the darkest places. And there the light shines the brightest. I have never visited a city in America that is not a candidate for revival. And our own community here in San Diego, we are not sheltered from sin and brokenness. It's present all around us. Revival is needed here as much as it is anywhere, and God often chooses places like that to begin his work. And as we head toward the midterm elections and listen to what's happening in the news cycles, you realize there isn't anything that's going to make major changes in our nature, in our country, in our politic, apart from a movement of God himself. And I believe that can happen. I believe that God could do that and that he wants to do that. And the question is, do we want him to do that bad enough to do the things we need to do to get ready for it to happen? We'll have more about the revival in Nineveh tomorrow here on Turning Point. In the meantime, let me remind you that we have a beautiful calendar that we're featuring during this month. It's the calendar for 27, and it's a 14-month calendar that's really going to brighten your life. The theme for this year is the light of the world, and it's focused on the passages where Jesus says, "You are the light of the world," because, first of all, he is the light of the world. Ask for it when you send your gift during this month. And we'll see you next time right here on this good station.
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I'm Josh Pithew on Joy FM. Here's the Gaither Vocal Band with Love 'Em Where They Are.

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0: Something I love is seeing a new generation fall in love with Southern gospel music. Now, I am blessed in that my daughters, Evie and Lily, they love this music. And Greater Vision was recently ministering in West Virginia, and 5-year-old Ruben Morales was there. And he got a chance to tell the guys about his favorite Greater Vision song, and he even got the chance to sing a little bit of it himself. Take a listen.
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1: Looks Beyond My Fault and So My Needs. Well, you want to sing For All He's Done for us?
2: Yes.
1: Do it.

Hey, you might have just heard a future Southern Gospel artist right there. You never know. Five-year-old Ruben Morales. I'm Josh with you on Joya Film, and I love seeing young people enjoy this music. Here's Greater Vision with Rolled Back Stone.

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I've talked a lot today about my 2-year-old Eben making daddy's coffee this morning, and he was pretty proud of himself, but the only problem was he wants to drink some. He wants to drink some of the coffee, you know. And Eben and I, we will have the same conversation over and over and over. He'll say, "That daddy's coffee?" And I'll say, "Yes." And he'll say, "Eben, have some?" And I'll say, "No." And he'll say, "That daddy's coffee?" And I'll say, "Yes." And he'll say, "Eben wants some." And I'll say, "Still no." And the funny thing is, I already know he wouldn't even like it. You know, he just thinks he wants some, but I know he wouldn't even like it. I'm Josh with you on Joy FM, and sometimes I wonder how often I do that with God. I ask and I ask again because I am convinced I know what I need, but sometimes a good answer is still no. Here's Karen Peck in New River with God Gives Good Answers on Joy FM.

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1: 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It is an obsessive sense of conformity to that list. It is law-like in nature. And you know what motivates the legalist? Guilt. Fear. That leads to an emphasis on what should not be or what one should not do. Did you catch the knots? Legalism is all about negatives, and legalism is all about self.
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is easy to notice what went wrong today, isn't it? Sometimes I have to deliberately stop and ask myself, okay, I know what went wrong, but what is something that went right? What prayer got answered? Who made me smile? What did God provide that I almost overlooked because I was too busy focused on a problem? I'm Josh with you on Joya Film, and I think gratitude changes the way you see an ordinary day. Here's Kelly Crabb with Bowling Sisters. It's gratitude on Joya Film.

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We may have no idea what kind of a difference our attitude makes in somebody else's day. A smile or a little patience, holding the door, actually listening when somebody talks, none of that sounds huge, but neither does a little light until you're standing somewhere dark. That was Doug Anderson we just heard, Keep On Shining. I'm Josh with you on Joy FM, and here are the Perrys with Whosoever Will. Shoot.

0: That's what the armor of the believer is meant to do for us. 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

Congratulations are in order for Skylar Coffey of Jeff Talbert and Primitive Road. Skylar and his wife recently welcomed their third child, a little girl named Evie Faith Coffey. And as the dad of an Evie myself, I have to say they picked a pretty great name. Again, little Evie Faith Coffey. She arrived September 10th, weighing 7 pounds, 3 ounces. Congratulations to the whole Coffey family. I'm Josh with you on Joya Film, and here is Skylar with Jeff Talbert and Primitive Road, One Prayer Away.

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Let me ask you something. Have you ever had your entire plan laid out, and then life basically said, yeah, we're not doing that? Those moments can be frustrating, can't they? Especially when you genuinely thought you knew where things were headed. But sometimes what looks like an interruption to us is part of a bigger picture we just can't see yet. You heard the Greens there with When God Has Another Plan. I'm Josh with you on Joya Film. Up next, here's Heart to Heart with Come On Over.

May this fall season bless you with the courage to release, the wisdom to rest, and the joy of finding warmth in life's simple moments. 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

The Hoppers there with Life Is Good. You and I both know life isn't good because every day goes the way we want it to. Some days absolutely do not, do they? But there is still something good to notice, somebody to love, somebody to thank God for, another opportunity to begin again tomorrow. I'm Josh with you, and thanks for spending part of your Tuesday with me here on Joy FM. Up next is the Collingsworth family with Jesus Is the Answer.

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0: There is a bright light on the horizon, and we have plenty of evidence for it. 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

Well, good afternoon. John here with you on Joy FM. And earlier today, my son called me and he actually wanted some dad advice. Is there a better feeling in the world than when your kids reach out to you and ask for advice? I'm not sure there is. Here's Gold City, once and for all, right here on Joy FM.

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3: Every life tells a story. Some chapters may be filled with joy, while others bring questions, heartache, or unexpected turns. But the amazing thing is that regardless of what chapter you're in today, God is faithful. He shows up in everyday moments. He changes lives by His grace. And He's working in all things for the good of those who love Him, so that one day we can say, "This is my story. This is my song." 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

Your verse of joy today comes from Lamentations chapter 3, verses 22 through 23. They read, "Through the Lord's mercies we are not consumed, because his compassions fail not. They are new every morning. Great is your faithfulness." I'm John. 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

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I'm John, and I'm playing you the very best in Southern Gospel. Coming up, Gaither Vocal Band, Down East Boys, Joseph Habedank. But right now, Lefevre Quartet, God's Been Good, right here on Joy FM.

0: This is Max McLean. When the disciples asked Jesus, "Show us the Father," how did Jesus answer? Listen to the Bible from John 14. "Don't you know me, even after I have been among you such a long time? Anyone who has seen me has seen the Father. How can you say, 'Show us the Father'? Don't you believe that I am in the Father, and that the Father is in me? The words I say to you are not just my own. Rather, it is the Father living in me who is doing his work. Believe me when I say that I am in the Father and the Father is in me, or at least believe on the evidence of the miracles themselves." From John 14. Listen to the Bible. It's great for the soul.
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0: Sometimes a song speaks to you unexpectedly in ways you can't describe. 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

Hi, friend. John here with you on Joy FM. And would you agree with me? We're in just a little bit of a drought. I think it was about 2 weeks ago that I decided to go all in on my lawn and cut the grass down to about 2 inches. I started to do the plugging, you know, to make holes for the grass seed, put the grass seed down, did a little bit of watering, expecting maybe a storm or just a nice rain to move through, only to check the forecast, and I don't see rain anywhere in sight. I have never wanted a thunderstorm so badly in my life. In fact, it's so dry that I accidentally spilled a glass of water on the lawn and it sent me a thank you note.

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3: Psalm 30 verse 11 tells us, "You have turned for me my mourning into dancing. 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
3: Today, some of you are bearing the weight of mortality right now. You have lost a loved one or are facing the loss of one. You have received a dire diagnosis. Death is your prevailing reality. Grief and fear are your constant companions. You are carrying this crushing weight daily. Friend, Jesus can turn your mourning into dancing too. This promise is not limited to temporal problems. It is eternal and immortal and miraculous. Jesus Himself said that He will wipe away every tear from their eyes, and death shall be no more. Neither shall there be mourning, nor crying, nor pain any more, for the former things have passed away. And He said, "I am the resurrection and the life. Whoever believes in me, though he die, yet shall he live." Jesus went through death to conquer death and redeem the mortal. He will right all wrongs and redeem all sorrows, past, present, and future. He promised as much, and He guaranteed it with His very life. We believe that joy comes with the morning, and we know that the Sun of Righteousness will rise. So we live and hope and cling to Him.
4: Author and speaker Barnabas Piper is a pastor at Emmanuel Nashville. For his books and resources, visit joyfm.org.

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And let me just say, we've got a great team here at Joy FM. We take care of one another. Case in point, I had so much going on this afternoon. We'd had a team meeting and decided that we would order lunch together. Well, the food got here, but I had other meetings, so I couldn't get to mine. Well, Brendan was so kind to take mine and put it in the microwave, expecting me to come back and get it. Of course, I went from one meeting to another. And as I came out of that meeting, I passed Renee and she said, "You haven't gotten your food yet." I'm like, no, I haven't yet. She said, "That's still sitting in the microwave. We might want to do something about that." She moved it from the microwave into the refrigerator, taking care of me, making sure that I don't eat spoiled food, and I get to be here again tomorrow. Thank you, team.

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I'm John, and I'm playing you the very best in Southern Gospel. Coming up, The Cathedrals, David Phelps, Jason Crabb. But right now, Beyond the Ashes, I'm Too Near Home, right here on Joy FM.

0: This is Max Licato. Zarephath was a Gentile city occupied by Baal worshipers. The chief of the city had a daughter named Jezebel, Elijah's archenemy. Elijah arrives with nothing. His purse and tummy are empty. Elijah spots a woman, emaciated, destitute. I envision Elijah stepping in her direction, and beneath his beard, a smile is taking shape as he reviews God's blessings. Protection in the court of Ahab, provision in the paucity of Kirith, and a shield of safety during the trek to Zarephath. In your case, would the God who gave you grace last week not give you grace again? Unbreakable courage requires good recall. Spiritual amnesia makes spiritual wimps. Spiritual remembrance makes spiritual giants.
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Good afternoon. 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And hopefully something that I say resonates with you. 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

Good afternoon. John here with you on Joy FM. And I want you to take this to heart today. God loves you. There, I said it. It doesn't matter what other people say. It doesn't matter what you feel. It doesn't matter about the shame you're carrying, the guilt, or even the sin in your life. God loves you. The world can be cruel sometimes, and the adversary certainly wants to point you in the wrong direction. He wants you to believe that you're unlovable, unreachable, untouchable. But Jesus came for all of us. So whether you've known God for years and somehow found yourself distant from Him, or you've convinced yourself that you could never be a Christian because God would never accept a sinner like you, I want you to hear this. You're not the exception. You're loved. You're wanted. And you can go to the Father at any time. He's not waiting for you to clean yourself up first. He's been there waiting for you with open arms the entire time. God loves you. If

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Your verse of joy today comes from Lamentations chapter 3, verses 22 through 23. They read, "Through the Lord's mercies we are not consumed, because his compassions fail not. They are new every morning. Great is your faithfulness." I'm John. 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

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I'm John, and I'm playing you the very best in Southern Gospel. 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

Good evening, John here with you on Joy FM. And if you've ever prayed for this ministry, if you've ever created a butterfly hug, if you've ever supported financially, let me just say thank you so much. You are blessing people in your community and other communities. You truly are the blessing. Thank you so much. God bless you.

0: Every life tells a story. Some chapters may be filled with joy, while others bring questions, heartache, or unexpected turns. But the amazing thing is that regardless of what chapter you're in today, God is faithful. He shows up in everyday moments. He changes lives by His grace. And He's working in all things for the good of those who love Him, so that one day we can say, "This is my story. This is my song." Thanks for letting Joy FM be a part of your journey and a part of your testimony.
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Using your gifts for good. John here with you on Joy FM, and there's no feeling like giving back to your community. And recently, I was invited to do some PA announcing for a middle school football game. It was a very last-minute thing, but I was happy to do it. And you know what? I think I was more excited than anybody else in the stadium. Yes, the fans were involved, and yes, the team did win in double overtime. But for me, just being invited to be a part of that, to be a part of the community and part of the celebration was super. God's given you a gift too, and you can use it for good within your community. So take that gift, find somewhere to apply it, and I know it will be a blessing to all involved.

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Hey, it's John here with you on Joy FM. And once the boys were totally out of the house, I was worried that we would just start eating out too much. And, you know, that gets expensive, especially today. But what I found is that when we eat out, I'm actually eating smaller portions. So those leftovers, they're lasting 2, maybe even 3 days. I guess I finally got into the place where one meal makes three.

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0: You're listening to Joy FM. I'm John, and I'm playing the very best in Southern Gospel. Coming up, the Dunaways, Peach Goldman, the Irwins, but right now, Jason Kraft. Sometimes I Cry, right here on Joy FM.
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0: There's a story about Saint Teresa who was praying and someone knocked on her door. She stopped praying, went to the door, and there was a little girl crying. She helped her, dried her tears, and gave her a hug, and then Saint Teresa returned to her prayers, praying, "Lord, I'm sorry for the interruption." "Child," God said, "that wasn't an interruption, that was me. Had you not answered the door, I would not have been here when you returned." Be careful about interruptions. Might be him. And if Jesus is right, and he is, when the interruption is a child, it's always him. I'm Steve Brown. You think about that. Share what you just heard with a friend. 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

John here with you on Joy FM. And that's about all for me tonight. But before I go, let me leave you with this. Tomorrow is a gift from God. The sun comes up. You have another opportunity to pray, another opportunity to love, another opportunity to try again. And whatever you faced, well, it doesn't get to write tomorrow's chapter. You may not know what tomorrow holds, but you know who holds tomorrow. So don't give up because today was difficult. Lift your eyes toward the new day God has waiting for you. Now may the Lord bless you and keep you until we meet again.

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2: 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This is Bill Gaither's Homecoming Radio on the air. I'm Daniel Britt, here with Kevin Williams, Lauren Talley, Gene McDonald, Mark Bishop, Pat Barker, Michael Booth,
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5: 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You sing with us.
1: Hey.
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There's no denying the energy in that group, the Homecoming Friends, right here on Homecoming Radio as we get things started with this remake of a Gaither Vocal Band classic, I'm Gonna Sing. 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

0: Well, hello, Mark Lowry here. Hey, Daniel, what time is it?
1: It's advice column time with your expert panel of cornfield counselors.
2: Yeah. Experts.
1: You ask the tough questions, we'll give you our ear for sound opinion.
3: Okay, here's another one. If you could have any superpower, what would it be and why?
4: A 00C.
5: You know what? What would be a great superpower? Not flying, not being invisible. What if someone could speak or ask you a question, you could freeze time for 10 seconds and think and then answer it in real time?
6: It would take me 11 seconds.
7: I'm going to need to think about that for a few seconds.
8: That would be the superpower.
3: There's a lot of people that should take 10 seconds before they answer a question. Okay, here's another one. It's a good thing Gordon's not on today because we know what he'd say. If you had to choose, would you rather give up your sight or your hearing?
9: Could you repeat that?
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3: Yeah.

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2: 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Psalm 103:2, my soul bless God from head to toe. I'll bless his holy name. Don't forget a single blessing. Or as the NLT says, may I never forget the good things he does for me. Here's Cana's voice.

0: Jody McBrayer, Taranda, and Doug Anderson. Kana's Voice.
1: Hey, Lauren, good to have you here.
0: Thank you. I'm so glad to be here.
1: Lauren, did I ever produce you and your mom and dad?
0: No, but you should have. We begged you, but you weren't available. No, you produced the first group of the tallies.
1: My mom and my dad and my uncle Kirk.
0: Yeah. And I came along several years later and started singing with my family full time at age 13.
1: Yeah.
0: And it wasn't much longer after that that you graciously invited us to be part of the homecoming family. And it was so such a great training ground for me as a young singer to be around all of those legends, all of those heroes, and they became extended family to me and such encouragers. It was an Ivy League education in music for sure.
2: You came out every night singing. I kept on searching.
0: I sure did. And I was a 16-year-old kid and was scared to death, but everybody was so kind to me. And
2: so good too.
0: I have such good memories, and those relationships have lasted still all of these years. And I'm just so thankful for all of those memories.
1: Was I everything you thought I would be?
0: Bill, you were so much more than everything I thought you might be.
1: That's the right answer. Well, Lauren, it's good to have you here, and you're singing today. Good to have you here.
3: Frankly, she said you're a lot.

0: Wow, Lauren Talley. You'd think she was sitting right here with us.
1: Girl, that was beautiful. Wow.
2: I love that song. It's such an important message. There's nobody outcast. There's nobody so bad that the love of God can't reach you.
3: Sure, man.
2: Thankful for that. Time for today's reminder that true joy starts with the decision to throw your heart wide open and
4: give it away. Take whatever you have and give it away.
2: Marie writes, I wanted to say a huge thank you to those at the mall last weekend that helped my daughter and me. She had just gotten her ears pierced and was fine in the shop while she was waiting for her sister and aunt. After we left the store, she said she felt weird and couldn't see. My eldest and I held her either side, and she fainted right there on the spot, leaving us holding what felt like a dead weight. A lovely couple and a lady with a baby in a pram came straight to us and offered assistance. The gentleman was able to scoop my daughter up and placed her on a nearby bench. With the way we were holding her and the location we were in, we couldn't have done this on our own. All three people who stopped to help, they offered any help they could, including food, water, sugar. They waited with me, helped me get her to the car. A gentleman approached while waiting for his son and also offered to help. Thank you so much to those who went out of their way to help. My daughter was extremely embarrassed, but I'm happy that both of my girls acknowledged and appreciated the kindness of strangers when we needed it. And they've said that they hope they can help someone else if they need it.
5: Mm-hmm.
2: Proof one more time that it's so much better when you
4: give it away.
1: What a great story.

0: people are great, you know, if you give them a chance.
1: No other way to live than to give it away.
0: Yes.
1: Like a boomerang. You just, it always comes back.
2: Yeah.
1: Gloria and I wrote this song after about 10 videos, spending a lot of time in front of the monitor there, putting those pictures together and looking at those dear, dear old people who had done it for many, many years. And I said to Don Boggs, who was the engineer helping me do the editing of the videos, I said, you know what they're doing? They're just loving God and loving each other.
3: Oh, wow.
1: And isn't that the way we should do it? And we wrote this song. And then Gloria knows how to reach back. They push back from the table, listening to his secret plan. And he said, it's not complicated. Here's all you have to do. Just love God. Love each other.
4: Wow. This is the sum of the law and the prophets.

0: Anyone who has ever been a teacher knows that teaching others is the best way to become confident about what you believe. When you teach others, you teach yourself. When you convince others, you convince yourself. When you persuade others, you become persuaded yourself. The most confident, mature Christians I know are those who are involved in building up others in the faith. They teach Sunday school or a Bible study or lead a small group or are involved in evangelism or discipling their own children. The best way to remain strong in your faith is to make others strong with what you believe. This is David Jeremiah, encouraging you to get on the road to new life. Discover God's blessings on teachers on Route 66.
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2: Back at Homecoming Radio here, and Tori, we are so thrilled to have our buddy Mark Bishop, my Kentucky buddy,
3: with
2: Kentucky
3: us. Your Kentucky buddy.
2: When I was younger, I'd go hear your family group sing, and I just love your dad. We were talking about your dad this morning. He's what, about 81 now?
4: Yeah, Dad just turned 81. Still doing great. Wow. Still moving.
5: And, just a kid.
2: We love that guy. And you fit in. You just fit like a glove here, does he not, Tori?
3: This is like you've done this forever.
4: Oh, my gosh, you guys, this is so much fun. I don't know when I've had this much
3: But
4: fun.
3: Let me tell you, not everybody can do it that fast. Russ has come. He's been invited. And every time he gets here, he was like,
2: he
3: it's too fast. It's too fast.
4: He's like, you got to tell me to shut up.
3: You jumped in. It was great.
2: You've always had an excellent how you sing. You bring that Appalachian feel to things. And then you're such a great songwriter, too. So tell me about Go Ahead and Cry. Where'd that come from?
4: Well, it's just, you know, sometimes we kind of get embarrassed and ashamed to show our emotions. And when you're going through something, that's how people know that you're going through something. Just go ahead and cry. And the great thing about being in a Christian family is that God has laid out that we are not supposed to go through this alone. Mm-hmm. That's the church. That's your brothers and that's your sisters. And whatever we do, God facilitates his healing for us through those other Christians, our brothers and our sisters. Go ahead and cry. You've got people around you that are praying for you and lifting you up and there for a hug.
2: Love that. Here's Mark Bishop.

0: That's good, Mark. Mark Bishop. And he's here in the room with us today on Homecoming Radio. Speaking of room, this is a great big room in Dallas, Texas.
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1: And when you listen to it, just know that Joy Gardner is in it. And if you want a modern day reference as to who Joy Gardner is, I know that we all know her for who she is, but every time I see her, I think swinging, because Joy Gardner sang backup on John Anderson's hit Swingin'.
2: Sure did.
1: And when you hear
2: she's the voice.
1: Swingin'.
2: That's her.
1: That's Joy.

0: started swinging. Swinging. I said, little shawty,
1: there you go. Yeah,
2: and she brings joy anywhere she is.
3: She sure does.
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3: Got a smile and a half.
5: And Aaron Wilburn wrote a spinoff of the song Swingin'. Here it is.
0: I'd like to sing a little song that I didn't write, but I rewrote it. John Anderson wrote this song. One day listening to it, I wondered what would John have written had he been writing a Christian song when he wrote Swingin'. So for those of you who have lost sleep wondering the same thing, I would like to sing to you what I think John would have written had he been writing from my perspective.

0: 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What a mind. Our good friend, our late friend, Aaron Wilburn, here on Homecoming Radio.
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And we updated it. Love to sing it. And we sing it just about every night. Oh, yes. Oh, yes. I'm a child of the King.

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Heard on over 30 stations, including WXRI Winston-Salem, WODY Fieldale, WTTX Appomattox, WTJY Ashboro, W272B in Sanford, WRFE Chesterfield, WJYJ Hickory, W261AP Kings Mountain, WTCF HD2 Wardensville, WKNV Fairlawn Blacksburg, WRAA Luray, WKGM Smithville Hampton Roads, WKDI Denton, WDAV HD3 Davidson, WCFM Narrows, WLXN Lexington. 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